0: Clark ready the 2-2. Inside, half swing. He did not go around, according to third base umpire William Pascal. And from 0-2 to 3-2, O'Donnell threatening a walk. He walked back in the second. Clark at the belt. The payoff. Fouled back. O'Donnell stays alive. High velocity fastball down in the zone at 95. O'Donnell the sixth hitter. Dylan Hasso the righty waits on deck. First righty in the lineup. 3-2. Called ball four. I thought that might have been strike three, but it missed just a little bit low, and Ethan O'Donnell has drawn his second walk of the evening. And the Wahoos have a base runner. That'll get Dylan Hasso to the plate. He's 0 for 2 tonight. He's got that average up to 245. He's living around the 200 area for most of the season, and a hot July has gotten him halfway to 300. First pitch a called strike on a fastball down the middle, and it's 0-1. 3-0, the Wahoos lead it, and they could use a little bit more insurance. You want to put some distance between you and the Biscuits. 0-1 pitch, O'Donnell's running. Swinging a grounder to short, that stolen base just saved a double play. The throw to first is in time, and there's two down. It won't go down as a stolen base, but with O'Donnell getting a head start, that saves the inning from being over.
1: You know, Charlie, this game is moving so fast, we could probably head post-game to Nick's Boathouse.
0: Nick's Boathouse, it's funny you mention that, because this broadcast on the Blue Wahoos Baseball Network is brought to you by Nick's Boathouse. Make it a full night. Dinner at Nick's Boathouse, then baseball with the Blue Wahoos. Nick's Boathouse, just steps from Blue Wahoos Stadium. First pitch to Peyton Green. If there was ever a time to break a slump, now would be it. First pitch is a called strike on the lower outside corner, 0-1. Eric, you prompt me on the Knicks Boathouse because this game been moving so quickly, we're falling a little bit behind.
1: We got bills to pay, Charlie. We got bills to pay.
0: Clark looked towards second, now the 0-1. Green swinging a foul tip into the glove of Bodine, and it's 0-2. Peyton riding an 0-for-20 coming into this at-bat. It's been a struggle. One of those situations where you just got to get one solid base hit and you'll be out of it. Going to have to battle here. 0-2 pitch. Taken down low and it gets to the backstop. Ethan O'Donnell will head to third. And he'll get an extra 90 feet on the wild pitch.
1: Well, speaking of the speed of this game, you know, we're talking about the 7 no-hit innings for Pensacola pitching, but also fastest 9-inning game in team history, an hour 54. And we might be contending with that here, already in the bottom of the 7th inning.
0: 1-2, the count, here he comes. Taken high, nice take from Peyton Green. Those high heaters can be tough to lay off, and he did just that. 2-2 now the count. And Nestor Rios waiting on deck. O'Donnell off of third. Here he comes. Up the middle, and it's going to sneak through a base hit. O'Donnell trots home, and Peyton Green adds one more for the Wahoos. 4-0. That's a big one for PG. A slider off the outside part of the plate. He reached the bat out, struck it well up the middle. And the hitless streak is over. Big insurance run for Pensacola. You see a little smirk from PG's face on first. He knows what he did. Now Nestor Rios, first offering. Rios takes a strike on the outside corner, 0-1.
1: And may we never speak of that hitless skid again.
0: I don't even know what you're talking about. 0-1 on Rios, Green off of first. The pitch. This ball's on a line to short. Picked up on a hop. He goes the short way to second. And the inning is over. But a big insurance run off the bat of Peyton Green. And the Wahoos lead it 4-0 as we head to the eighth here on Valley Sports Live in the Blue Wahoos Baseball Network.
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0: top of the eighth. Everybody hold your breath. Nigel Belgrave is back out on the mound. 8-9-1 due up for the Biscuits. And to take you the rest of the way, it's Eric Bramer.
1: Well, thank you, Charlie. Brock Jones, Gregory Barrios, and Mac Horvath will try and do what has not been done by the Biscuits so far tonight. Collect a hit against Pensacola pitching. Brock Jones reached base with a walk his last time up, and he fouls back a slider 0-1. Belgrave entered for Eliezer Dishmay. Dishmay struck out 10 guys over 6 no-hit innings. Belgrave worked around a walk in a hitless 7th. He needed 20 pitches to get through the 7th, but is back out for the 8th. 0-1 to Jones. Backdoor sweeper, top of the zone, a called strike, and it's 0-2. Belgrave hasn't allowed a run since before the All-Star break. In that time, 5 different appearances, only 3 hits allowed. In the driver's seat ahead, 0-2 on Jones. And the pitch, swing and a miss. Change up off the plate outside. Gets a strikeout for out number 1 here in the top of the 8th. Fans, the Eye Guy offers full comprehensive eye exams, contact lens exams, dry eye evaluations, and diabetic eye exams with 3 Florida State licensed optometrists, Dr. Jenilyn Jody, Dr. Grace Tegenkamp, and Dr. Joseph Tegenkamp. Come see them at one of the various Pensacola locations and have an eye-tastic experience. Gregory Barrios out of the 9th spot. Takes inside on a slider, 1-0. Barrios reached in the 3rd inning on a comebacker to the mound. Misplayed by Dishmay. The official scorer ruled it an error. And you can bet that there are thoughts in the Biscuits dugout that that should have been ruled a hit. Next pitch is line caught by the third baseman, Lewis. Off the end of the bat, had enough hang time, allowing Lewis to make a step to his left and a half leap to make the grab for out number 2. Lineup turns over for Mac Horvath. 0-3, 3 strikeouts looking in this game. Belgrave ready. First home to Horvath. Weak tapper back to the mound. Gloved by Belgrave. Underhand toss to first. 8 no-hit innings. Dishmay and Belgrave have the Wahoos on the brink of history. On to the bottom of the 8th inning. Pensacola leading 4-0 here on Bally Sports Live in the Blue Wahoos Baseball Network.
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0: down to the bottom of the eighth inning at Blue Wahoo Stadium. Pensacola leading Montgomery 4-0. The Biscuits are hitless through eight. Top of the order due up for Pensacola, Santana, Jones, and Matthews. Chris Clark allowed a run in the seventh. First pitch to Santana. Up and away to backstop, 1-0. Santana singled in the first. Scored a batter later on a Brendan Jones two-run homer. Jones also hit a solo homer in the sixth, and Peyton Green hit an RBI single in the seventh, accounting for Pensacola's four runs. 1-0 to Santana. Breaking pitch wide off the plate, it's 2-0. There is no action right now in the Pensacola pen. Nigel Belgrave well rested. Last pitched 5 days ago in Knoxville. Two hitless innings of relief on 26 pitches. 2-0. Santana slashes down the left field line. That's fair into the corner. Extra bases. We'll see Santana open it up. He will glide into second and be content with a leadoff double. Brendan Jones, who has homered twice tonight already, will bat next. All this talk of a potential no-hitter. There's never been a three-homer game in Wahoo's history, and Brendan Jones, the way he's swinging it, no doubt will be swinging for the fences here.
1: Yeah, it feels like the right night for anything like that to happen. I don't think at the beginning of the season, if you asked, who do you think will have the best shot at a three-homer game, I don't think Brendan Jones would have been the answer.
0: Up to a dozen on the year now. Three in the span of the last week. Clark deals. Jones swings and fights it off left side foul. The count is 0-1 to the Pensacola left-handed hitting center fielder. In the top of the ninth, the Biscuits will send up 2, 3, and 4. Bodine, Kinney, and Gillen among them, two of the top three prospects in the Rays organization. Prospect status hasn't done him any good tonight. 0-1. Jones swings and misses over the top of a changeup down. 0-2. The count quickly. There have been three no-hitters in Wahoo's history, counting the Tyler Malley nine-inning perfect game that stands as the most recent perfect game in the Southern League back in 2017. 0-2. Jones takes just wide on a changeup, 1-2. June 16th, 2012, the inaugural season for the Blue Wahoos, Daniel Corsino and Wilkin De La Rosa combined for a no-hitter and a 6-0 win over the Mobile Bay Bears. One, two. Jones swings and misses at a changeup down. Strikeout out number one here in the eighth. Fans of the moment will give you our select physical therapy injury report. We'll choose to talk about the former Wahoo and Gulf Breeze native Ben Lively, who is working his way back from an off-season injury, currently on a rehab with the Lake County Captains, the high-A affiliate of the Guardians. He pitched two nights ago, allowed two runs in 2 2/3 innings. You can visit selectphysicaltherapy.com today to book an appointment and get back to what you love. First to Juan Matthews, fouled back, got a slider in the zone. It's 0-1 to the Wahoo switch hitting second baseman, who today is 0-3. In addition to the 2012 Corsino no-hitter and the Malley 2017 perfect game, Jackson Stevens, in just a seven-inning contest, worked the first five. 0-1, tapped up the first baseline, foul 0-2. Worked the first five innings of a seven-inning game that turned into a three-pitcher combined no-hitter in Jacksonville back on May 20th, 2016. Wahoo's leading 4-0 here in the bottom of the eighth inning. 0-2 quickly to Matthews. Back with the next. Swung on and missed on a changeup down. Back-to-back K's. Two down now for Brandon Compton. Blue Wahoo's fans, get ready to hit a sweet home run with Maynard's Donuts and Coffee. 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And with first base open and the red-hot Brandon Compton due up next, they will intentionally walk him to fill first base and bring up Ian Lewis Jr. Rarely do you see a guy intentionally walk to face someone who had a multi-homer game, but the Montgomery Biscuits saw Ian Lewis Jr. homer twice on Tuesday. They saw Brandon Compton homer once on Wednesday, and I guess the recency bias wins out.
1: I guess it's kind of a pick-your-poison situation. It's no fun, but you can't really blame them at this point in the season.
0: Lewis today 0-3, nothing out of the infield for the switch hitter batting lefty. First fastball, outside edge, a called strike, 0-1. Home plate umpire Tyler Hovick has called a fair zone tonight. Biscuits have struck out 12 times, several of them looking. But from our perspective up here, it has been pretty consistent. Clark ready, 0-1. Lewis swings, pop up, playable left center. Into the gap, Gillen over, and the center fielder calls and catches for out number three. On to the top of the ninth, where the Wahoos, leading 4-0, will have a chance at a combined no-hitter. Nigel Belgrave will be the man for the task, and we'll tell you all about it after this on Valley Sports Live and the Blue Wahoos Baseball Network.
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10: Let's go.

In a game that began less than 2 hours ago, we head to the top of the ninth at Blue Wahoo Stadium in beautiful Pensacola, Florida. The Blue Wahoos lead the Montgomery Biscuits 4-0, and Eliezer Dishmay and Nigel Belgrave have combined for 8 no-hit innings on the Pensacola pitching mound. Belgrave is back out for a third inning of relief. He will face 2, 3, and 4 in the Montgomery order, beginning with Caden Bodine, who tonight is 0-3. The first pitch from Belgrave. Backdoor slider catches the outside edge for a called strike, 0-1. Bodine, Kinney, and Gillen trying to keep the Blue Wahoos from their fourth no-hitter in franchise history. The 0-1, Bodine takes down and away on a changeup. It was the changeup, probably Belgrave's third best pitch, that got his swinging strikeout of the left-handed hitting Brock Jones for the first out of the eighth inning. 1-1 from the righty Belgrave. Bodine takes wide. Sweeper tumbled out of the hand, an easy take, 2-1. There is no action in the Pensacola bullpen. It's a 4-run lead, and Belgrave will have some wiggle room provided he does not allow a hit. The 2-1. Bodine swings a towering fly deep but foul down the right field line. It's out of play, and the count is 2-2. Four base runners for the Biscuits. Two walks, a hit batsman, and a comebacker generously ruled an error on the pitcher Dishmay back in the third. 2-2. Up and away on a fastball, and the count is full, 3-2. Kinney waits on deck. One of the massive developments in Belgrave's game over the course of this season has been his improvement against left-handed batters like Bodine. 3-2 payoff coming, and the delivery. Chopped foul, first base side, down near the dormant Pensacola pen. Lefty still batting .346 against Belgrave on the season, but it was closer to .500 as recently as late June. 3-2, again to Bodine, and the pitch swung on and missed, strike three. High sweeper, too tall for Bodine, would have been ball four. Instead, it's out number one here in the top of the ninth. That's a big league sweeper. Scouts have said it ever since Belgrave joined the Blue Wahoos late in 2024. And it now has Belgrave and the Blue Wahoos two outs away from history. Cooper Kinney, another left-handed batter, 0-2, brushed by a pitch, swinging first pitch. He flies it in the air, center field, playable. Jones underneath it, in the left center gap, barely has to move, and he makes the catch. Out number two in the top of the ninth inning. And the last hope for the Biscuits, still looking for their first hit, will be the top prospect of the Tampa Bay Rays organization, their cleanup batter, Theo Gillen. Gillen flied to right in the second, struck out looking in the fourth, and struck out swinging against Belgrave to begin the seventh. He was the first man that Belgrave faced upon entering this game. The righty's first. Gillen takes just high on the sweeper. It's 1-0. Of the three no-hitters in Blue Wahoo's history, only one has occurred at home. It was Daniel Corsino's combined effort in the inaugural 2012 season. 1-0, lifted a left, hit well. Compton going back at the warning track, leaps at the wall, and it's gone! One out away from being no-hit. The Biscuits send out an opposite field solo home run. It's off the bat of their top prospect, Theo Gillen, and it's a 4-1 game. High drama here in Pensacola, and Theo Gillen spoils the fun. His eighth homer at the AA level this year. Will Simpson bats next. The first, a sweeper at the top of the zone, is a called strike, 0-1. Belgrave last year participated in two combined one hits. On June 10th in Rocket City, September 4th in Biloxi. 0-1 fouled back, it's 0-2. But a one-hitter isn't nearly as fun as a no-hitter, and we will not see a no-hitter here tonight. The count is 0-2. Belgrave trying to finish off a 4-1 Wahoos win. Belgrave deals. Simpson protects the plate and flares a sweeper foul. It was well off the plate outside,
But he fought it away and will live to see another pinch. Gillen homering in back-to-back games. He also hit a solo homer in the fifth inning last night. Belgrave sets. Again the 0-2. Simpson takes wide. 1-2. This game exactly 2 hours old. We've been speed running a chance at history tonight. 1-2. Simpson takes wide again. Again on the breaking pitch. This time the harder of the two, the slider coming in at 87. First pitch thrown at 6:06. Currently 8:06. Here on Pensacola Bay. Belgrave ready. Back with the 2-2. Simpson takes a front door breaking ball for a called third strike. A near no-hitter tonight in Pensacola as the Biscuits collect their lone hit. A solo home run from Theo Gillen with two outs in the top of the ninth inning. But for the Wahoos, in the heat of a pennant race, the most important thing is they beat the Biscuits 4-1.

0: as well. We got back from a trip a couple of weeks ago, and there's a note in the door. You're like, uh-oh, what is this note in the door? So we pull it out, we open it up as we walk into the apartment, and it's a note saying, hey, we're going to have pest control come by on this date, and the date is August 7th, so today, technically on the East Coast. Hey, pest control's coming by August 7th. And I was like, sick. We've never had an issue with this, but the preventative care is top-notch. So let's prevent an issue from occurring, right? And they said in this, like, hey, normally this costs a lot of money, but we are giving it to residents free of charge. And I said, if it's free, it's for me. But I kept reading, Josh. And what happened when I got to the bottom was it told us what we had to do to make this pest control thing work. We have to empty everything out of the kitchen. Pots, pans, silverware, everything. If it is in the kitchen, it cannot be in the kitchen. And we had to basically move the entire kitchen to another room. My entire kitchen is to the left of me.
1: Really?
0: The entire thing.
1: Can I see?
0: I'm going to have to turn lights on. I don't know that my wife wants this to be public in here, but there's like knife blocks, air fryers, there's cutting boards, there's macaroni and cheese boxes.
1: See, I found a couple of bugs down where I'm at the moment, and so I got this really heavy duty, like insect and ant killer, and I went to town today, man.

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1: 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I wasn't Roman. I wasn't Dwayne. 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
1: Yeah, man, go ahead.
2: Look, man, this is just me. I have a real big problem with that league owner, Rapoport. You know, I don't know why, you know, it just seemed like to me, man, he had it in for us. I know Houston is moving also, but for relocating because of stadium size or whatever. But, you know, that guy, I don't know why he just, I mean, y'all talk me off the ledge, man. He just rubbed me wrong because last year he challenged Birmingham, you know, to show up, you know, and buy tickets, you know, ticket sales. That's what he was saying. And we showed up, and I guess we, you know, sold enough tickets to satisfy him. And then this year he comes and say that the team is relocating because of stadium size, that we don't, you know, we can't find a stadium that, you know, complement the team or whatever. But to me, I guess that has everything to do with how it looks on TV.
1: Mm-hmm.
2: I mean, do y'all, I mean, that guy rubs me wrong, man. I don't know what it is about him, but I mean, y'all tell me something different, man, before I talk about Auburn, man. I got an Auburn question. Y'all just,
1: I mean,
2: because it still stings that, yep, that we're losing our team. I mean, we won two championships in the other league and, you know, trying to grow with this merger and the whole nine. But I mean, am I looking at it? I mean, am I looking at it wrong?
1: No, you know, I don't think so, man. It felt like when he took over and issued the challenge at Birmingham that in his brain, he was already looking on the way out. Like he was already kind of last year, looking back on it, hindsight, it felt like it didn't really matter what Birmingham could have done. I still think that he was probably going to take the team anyway.
2: Yeah, I really feel like he was, you know, he had it in for us. That just me personally. I'm really not a

0: every blade of grass defensively and has to be accounted for, because if not, they could take the top off of it. I think what you're hearing from some of the coaches as far as the receiver play, you got Chaz Nimrod transferring in from Tennessee and South Florida back to the SEC with Auburn. He's been in this system. He knows what it's supposed to look like. You have Singleton coming, you know, from South Florida to Auburn as well. Got Deshaun Spencer, everything that we've been hearing in the slot. Like, you look at some of the pieces that you have, I think he's probably looking at it. It's probably going to be a week-to-week thing, but I think running the football is still going to be number one. So, have high hopes. I think that if it all hits right, it could be an explosive offense that Auburn has been waiting to see for a while, especially on the consistency factor of that. But we'll continue on the other side. We got another 2 hours to go. Hour number two starts at the top. 205-834-9450. 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

0: matter of moments, Coach Wimp Sanderson. He will discuss the week's activities and what he anticipates as Alabama continues on the practice field for the 2026 season. He is brought to you each and every week by Crane Works.
1: Lift it, load it, grade it, grind it, move it, haul it, rig it, dig it. 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The big dog's got it.
2: Wimp Sanderson on Three Man Front is brought to you by Crane Works. 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And now, Wimp Sanderson.

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1: All the New York Yankee fans that are upset about the team's supposed inactivity at the trade deadline need to realize this. The New York Yankees are the best team in the American League, at least on paper. And I'm expecting Aaron Judge to return this year. And if and when Judge does return, the offense is going to rake. The postseason top three in the rotation are ridiculous. David Bednar's a boss at the back end of the bullpen. The Yankees will go to the World Series. I'm Nick Costos.
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4: 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Elite in separation yards last season. He and Jordan Love should bubble the chemistry in year two. A locked-in starter outside. Golden goes over 650.5 receiving yards at minus 110. 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

0: 7:14 here on Jocks. Got some good news for Conrad Van Order. You know, I am a Lou Groza Award voter. I vote for that award every year, and I just got an email a moment ago, and it gave me the preseason watch list, 35 players that I, as a voter, I need to pay attention to. Lorcan Quinn has made the Groza Award watch list. So I will be watching him, Conrad. I can't say that I will vote for him, but I will watch him.
1: If you look under your little note sheet there, there's a crisp 20.
0: Oh.
1: If we're just going to go ahead and start greasing those pockets a little bit.
0: Okay.
1: It's a heated battle in camp, Pat. I know we are all focused on who's going to be the left guard or who's going to be the quarterback or whatever, but who's going to be the kicker?
0: That's big. That's huge.
1: Talty's still there.
0: Yeah, we'll see.
1: Don't forget about him.
0: Talty or Quinn.
2: Yeah, I didn't know how this news would resonate with Talty.
0: Yeah, Talty was not on the Groza watch list.
1: If we trot out there, well, hopefully against East Carolina, it's all touchdowns, so you don't have to worry about that. But the first time the field goal unit goes out there, if I see John Talty prancing onto the field, I'm going to be really concerned.
0: And also, great news, Alex McPherson is on the list too. So
1: there you go.
0: Yeah.
1: Much deserved.
0: Yep, pretty much so. All right, before we get to the Price is Right, I just have a general question for you guys. Most all of us, we find ourselves in the grocery store at least once a week, right? Conrad, do you do the shopping or does Paige?
1: We split it up.
0: Okay.
1: It's probably 50-50.
0: You feel pretty good about grocery store prices?
1: Yeah. Yeah, just guess high. Yeah.
0: Molly?
3: We'll see.
0: You feel pretty good?
3: Decent.
0: Landrum?
3: Maybe.
2: Yeah.
0: Okay. Me and Leanne both go together most of the time.
2: Sometimes we do that, but she's bad about I'll be looking at a shelf, mm-hmm. and then I'll just lose her.
0: And she'll be gone.
2: Yeah, and then I mean, one night I had them page her, and she got really embarrassed.
0: For the,
2: she got embarrassed. I was like, don't do that again.
0: That's okay. All right. All right, so let's cue the music, and we'll get right into this. And I'm going to take you guys to Inuvik, Northwest Territory, Arctic Circle.
3: Ooh!
2: Man.
1: Wait. What?
3: Okay.
1: We're doing like what Santa's grocery store prices are?
0: This is the North Mart. It's a chain of grocery stores 68 miles east of Alaska, 70 miles from the Beaufort Sea, which is on the top of the globe. So if you look at the globe, it's like basically the Arctic Circle.
3: Do you get a newspaper from there?
0: I do not, but okay. It's a population of 3,000.
2: Serious question. Is frozen foods, is it just outside?
1: I was about to ask, do they even have a freezer section? Probably not.
0: Are you ready for the competition?
1: No.
0: Complain about it.
2: Let's go. North Star.
0: All right. You want to go buy a Lunchable.
1: Oh, Landrum's going to be all over this one.
2: I don't know.
0: What's the price there at the Inuvik, Northwest Territory, North Mart grocery store?
1: See, I feel like everything's going to be more expensive.
2: I do too.
1: It's
2: going
1: to be difficult to get it there.
2: Or they freeze everything and it's cheaper.
1: Lunchable, I'm going to go $3.99.
0: Okay.
1: I don't know how much Lunchable costs.
3: I was thinking like $7.
0: Okay.
2: I was actually thinking $7.50.
0: Actual retail price, $3.77.
1: God, no.
3: Wow. That's a lot cheaper than I thought it would be.
0: The actual price here in the United States is $3.34.
2: The actual price down the hall is more than the Arctic Circle.
0: Is it?
2: It dang sure is.
1: Really?
0: Wow.
2: Oh, yeah, it is.
1: Oh, that's why you started buying them.
2: Yeah, it is.
1: At the
0: All right,
1: store.
0: So nobody got
3: nope.
0: that, right? All right, here we go.
2: So
0: next
2: I started bringing them.
1: Yeah.
0: 2 pounds of chicken wings.
1: Oh.
0: I will say this, give you a little bit of a hint. That one is surprised me. It's comparable to what you pay now
1: okay.
0: in the United States.
2: 2 pounds of just fresh chicken wings.
0: Yep. 2 pounds of chicken wings.
2: I hadn't bought chicken wings in a long time.
3: I don't think I've ever bought them.
0: Who wants to start the
2: bidding? I'll go $12.99.
0: Okay.
1: Okay, yeah. See, I was thinking like, I'll go $14.
3: I'll go $15.99.
0: $13.75.
2: Boom. Okay.
1: That's good.
0: $13.25 here in the United States.
1: Okay.
0: Okay. All right. 4 boneless, skinless, frozen chicken breasts.
1: Four.
2: 11:39.
0: Okay.
3: There's four of them.
0: Mm-hmm. Four boneless, skinless, frozen chicken breasts.
3: I'm going to go $12.
0: Okay.
2: Can I change my answer?
0: Ask them.
2: Can I change my answer?
1: Go for it.
2: I said $11.38 originally. I'm going to go $9.
0: Okay, $9.
1: I feel like four. Maybe we get nice chicken breasts. Like the ones I get are normally more than like that much for two.
2: You're going Springer Farms.
1: I guess we're getting the good ones. I'll go. What'd you say, Molly?
3: I said $12.
1: I'll go $12.50.
0: Okay. In the United States, $12.50. That's what it goes for.
1: Okay.
0: But at this grocery store at the Arctic Circle, $30.
1: Oh.
3: $30?
0: $30.
3: Well, technically, Conrad got it.
1: Yeah, I got that one.
0: Yeah.
2: $30.
1: We're eating Lunchables in the Arctic Circle.
3: Wow.
2: Yeah.
0: All right. What if you want a large Red Baron frozen pizza?
1: Okay. $10.99. No, $10.75. Because these are weird cents. $10.75.
2: $10.99.
3: I'm going to go $12.
0: In the United States, it's $6.37.
1: Right. I thought it was like $8.
0: But in Canada, at the Northwest Territory, Arctic Circle, $11.
3: Wow.
1: Dadgummit!
0: You said $10.99, then you
3: said 12.
0: He came back.
2: Dadgummit. I knew when he was laughing that probably was the one that you took back.
1: Dadgummit.
0: All right, you need 10 frozen beef burgers.
2: Okay.
1: 10?
0: 10 frozen beef burgers in the Arctic Circle at this grocery store.
2: $23.
1: I'm going $28.
3: I'm going to say $25.
0: $22.75.
3: Oh, dang.
0: In the United States, it costs you $12.50. So you're seeing the...
1: Yeah.
3: Wow, yeah.
1: Okay, so some of these meats are...
0: All right, what if you want a loaf of natural grain bread? Regular loaf of bread.
1: Should be about the same.
2: Natural
1: price.
2: Grain bread?
0: Yep.
2: $9. I'm going like Dave's.
3: I'm going to say $7.
1: Is that nice bread?
2: Dave's?
1: No, natural grain.
2: Oh,
1: I like nicer than white bread or wheat bread?
3: Like whole grain.
2: I don't know. Maybe it's like a Nature's Own. Is it high? No.
1: $5.99.
0: Actual price, $6.25.
3: Yes.
2: That's a good one.
0: Box of family size Honey Nut Cheerios.
3: Ooh.
0: This is family size.
2: Family size?
0: Yep.
1: It's the big one. It's going to be more expensive. I feel like
2: $10.19.
1: That's a good guess. I'm going to be a jerk. $10.20.
3: I'm going to say $7.
0: Actual retail price. In the United States, it's $4.50.
1: What?
0: There in Canada. That's in the United States.
1: Not at my grocery store.
0: $7.85 in Canada.
3: I got it. I got my first good one.
1: It's like what's $8 at my grocery store.
3: You're in the wrong store.
1: Apparently.
2: You got to get store? The toasted O's.
1: The off-brand.
3: So Landrum and Conrad are tied with two.
0: Then you got one.
3: And I have one.
0: All right, here
3: we
0: go.
3: And we have two scratches.
0: How about a bag of Cracker Barrel double cheddar cheese?
2: Mm.
1: They have Cracker Barrel branded stuff up there.
0: It's not the restaurant. It's the...
3: Oh.
1: Oh, gotcha.
0: No, it's an actual brand of cheese.
3: So it's like a little bag of cheese.
0: Correct.
3: Okay. Okay.
1: Double cheddar.
2: Does it say the size of the bag?
0: No.
2: Okay.
3: Hmm.
1: We assume this is the slices of cheese instead of like the shredded.
0: No, it's
3: the bags of shredded.
1: Oh, yeah. It's the bags of shredded.
2: $6.99.
0: Okay,
1: it's not gonna be cheap.
3: I'm gonna guess $8.
1: I'll go $7.25.
0: In the United States, it would cost you $7.19. At this grocery store, the Arctic Circle, $10.85.
3: Oh, dang.
0: All right, what if you want a bag of celery stalks?
1: I've never bought celery.
2: Are we having Bloody Marys?
1: I feel like that's got to be cheap. Like,
2: you can go, that will go with your $30 chicken wings.
1: Yeah. Yeah.
2: Celery stalks up there, that's going to be pricey.
3: Yeah. $13, I'll start. Okay. It.
1: Really?
3: I'm just guessing.
1: Celery to me is just like, it's green water, so it's like, it should be free.
3: Well, it's Alaska. Their prices are weird.
1: $5.99.
2: I was going to say $4.
0: Actual retail price, $8.25.
1: Yes. That seems a lot.
3: I know, that does, yeah.
0: All right, you want a 4-pack of corn?
2: Hey.
1: I just bought that the other day.
0: In the Arctic Circle?
2: $5.
0: All right, Landrum goes $5.
1: I'll go $7.
3: I'm going to say $9.
0: Landrum got it because he was under. It was $5.69.
1: Okay.
0: What if you want a baby watermelon?
2: A baby watermelon?
0: A baby watermelon.
1: I've never not bought a regular watermelon.
2: Seeds or seedless?
1: Oh, this is so they can make that ice cream up there.
2: That's
1: like
2: right.
1: The Amish.
2: You can do it.
3: A baby watermelon.
2: I'm going to try that this weekend, by the way.
1: $7.99.
3: I don't think I've ever bought a watermelon either. I'll say $5.
2: $10.
0: $7.25.
1: Molly got it.
3: Oh, I did? Yay.
1: Yeah.
0: 1 pound of bananas. You should know this, Conrad.
1: I know it's cheap
0: here. You're a banana.
3: You should know the bananas and the meat.
1: It's dirt cheap here.
0: By the way, a pound of bananas in the United States, 70 cents.
1: Yeah, it's like really cheap.
2: Is it really?
1: Yeah, it's super cheap.
2: Huh.
0: But how about at the Arctic Circle in Canada? At the North Mart in Inuvik. Population of 3,000.
1: $3.19.
3: I'll guess $2.99.
0: Okay.
2: $3.20.
0: Actual retail price? $4.10.
3: Woo! Wow.
0: For a pound of bananas.
1: Yes.
0: All right, we'll wrap up this section. Pineapple.
2: Oh, Conrad.
3: Conrad's deodorant.
1: Forgot about that, yeah. Just one pineapple.
0: Just one pineapple.
1: $6?
0: Okay.
3: I'm going to say...
1: I haven't bought pineapple in a long time.
3: $5.25.
0: All right, how about you, Landry?
2: $6.50.
0: The actual price in the United States is $4.41.
1: Mm-hmm. Okay.
0: At this grocery store, the Arctic Circle, $8.
3: Whoa.
1: Expensive to be a swinger up there.
3: Wow.
0: All right. Next section.
1: I'm just saying.
2: Painful, too.
0: You want a 1/2 gallon of chocolate milk?
1: A 1/2 gallon of chocolate milk?
0: Mm-hmm.
1: Is chocolate milk more than regular milk? I don't drink chocolate milk.
2: $6.
0: Okay.
3: $4.99.
0: All right.
1: $6.50.
0: In the United States, a 1/2 gallon of chocolate milk will cost you $3.87.
1: Okay.
0: At this grocery store, Arctic Circle, $10.35.
1: Bingo. What? That's ridiculous.
3: That's insane.
0: What if you want a 10-pack of iced tea juice boxes?
1: Seems like contradictory. An iced tea juice box.
0: What they're selling at the Arctic Circle.
1: Apparently.
3: And you said it's a 10-pack?
0: 10-pack.
3: Okay.
0: It looks just like your little juicy juice.
3: Yeah.
0: Or your...
1: Yeah, I wish Tua Jr. was here. I'd be buying those probably.
2: Yeah.
1: $10.25. It's going to be like $30. It's going to be something crazy.
3: I'm going to say like $18.
0: Okay.
1: I think I'm way too low.
3: I know. I think I am too.
2: $11.
0: $8.75.
3: Oh, what? Wow.
1: Okay.
0: What if you want 1 gallon of apple juice?
1: $5? $4.99?
2: I was going to say $6.
0: Okay.
3: I'll say $7.
0: In the United States, that is going to cost you around $8.85.
1: Oh, really?
0: In Canada, $17.
3: Whoa. That's crazy.
2: How do you like them apples? Not that much.
3: Not that much.
0: All right, you want a 24-pack of bottled water. Just water.
2: Yeah.
0: Just plain water.
2: Seems like they got a bunch up there.
1: Just like off-brand. This isn't Dasani or whatever.
0: Nope, it's just the grocery store branded. Probably they put it under a tap and bottled it.
2: $3.24, Bob.
0: Okay, you're going $3.24? Okay.
1: So that's going to be about $4 here.
2: Ooh, but I bet they get dinged for plastic.
1: I'm going to go $6.
0: Okay.
3: I'm going to say $8.
0: $8. In the United States, you can get that for $4.99.
1: Yeah.
0: Okay. At this grocery store, near the Arctic Circle, about 60 miles from the water, $22.70.
1: For water?
0: 24-pack of water. $22.70.
1: Better buy a Brita.
3: Yeah, for real.
0: What if you want a 2-liter of Coke?
2: 2-liter of Coke here, I can tell you, as of last night, run you at a supermarket, $3.99.
1: $8?
3: I was thinking like $14.
0: Okay.
2: $10.
0: $6.75.
3: Wow.
1: That's a lot. It's not as much as...
0: All right, what's the... We're going to wrap this up. Where are we at?
3: Landrum has 5. Conrad has 4. I have 5. And we have 1, 2, 3, 4.
1: Okay, you got to do one more so I have a chance to tie.
2: This is just going to end it right there.
1: Nope, we got to do one more.
0: No, I've got 2 more.
1: Yes.
0: I've got 2 more.
1: Yes.
0: It's on my list. 2 more. Okay?
1: Y'all just let me have this one.
0: Okay. You want a family size Chips Ahoy chocolate chip cookie bag.
2: $8.75.
0: Okay.
1: $10.
0: Okay.
3: I'm going to say $12.
0: $9.60.
1: Wow.
3: Wow.
1: Congrats, Landrum.
2: Thank you.
0: So Landrum has technically won the competition.
3: Yeah.
0: Right?
3: Mm-hmm. Yeah.
1: Well, Molly could tie him.
0: We got one left.
1: Yeah.
0: So you can tie.
3: Okay, Sly.
0: All right, so here we go. The final one. 1 gallon of ice cream.
3: Ooh.
2: $12.99.
0: Okay.
1: $13.
3: I feel like they can just make it there.
1: It doesn't matter now.
2: How much is watermelon and a gallon of milk?
1: $13.
3: I'm going to say $14.
0: The actual retail price of a gallon of ice cream 60 miles from the Arctic Circle, $13.40.
1: All right, we made it competitive.
3: Wow.
0: So it was very competitive. So what was the final score? Landrum 1-1 over both of y'all?
3: And we tied, yeah.
0: Oh, how about that?
1: Good one.
0: The Inuk Northwest Territory North Mart Grocery Store, 68 miles east of Alaska, 70 miles from the Beaufort Sea there on the Arctic Circle in Canada.
1: So that's just another reason to be glad we don't live in Canada.
0: Correct. Because a 24-pack of bottled water will cost you $22.70.
2: I'm currently inside the store.
0: There you go.
2: Oh, look. You'll see that every day.
3: Oh.
2: You can buy a snowmobile in there.
3: How much do you think that goes for?
1: Yeah, did you not have that one on there, Pat?
0: I didn't have that
1: snowmobile?
0: One on there. All right, we
2: Where
0: will
2: are
0: continue
2: your outdoor
0: on.
2: Power sports.
0: This is the edition of 3-Man Run.
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0: 736, three-man front here on this Friday. Whole gang here together. We got football season coming up, and we think about tailgating. That's what we associate with football here in the Deep South. I got a great place. It's Crafts. 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Always tell them Landrum from Jock sent you.
1: All right, so I need you to look at your phone, Landrum. I have sent a link. I have sent a link to Conrad and Molly, and you can hear the laughter in the background.
2: I think the page isn't loading all the way, Pat. There's only
1: no. That's
2: oh, that's right.
1: That's yeah. Just pull
3: that
1: it up.
3: So sad.
1: Pull it up, Landrum. You got it.
0: I got it.
1: Okay, so the link I sent them is the current roster for the LSU men's basketball team. Molly, how many do you see on that page?
3: I see 1, 2, 3, 4, and that's it.
1: Conrad, how many do you see on yours?
2: 4.
1: Landrum?
0: I'm making out 4.
1: Okay. That is 4. So as of today, August the 7th, in the year of our Lord, 2026, the LSU men's basketball team officially has 4 members on their basketball roster. Now,
2: they have more coaches than players.
1: Hey, did you see their coaches? Stansberry's on. They got a nice coaching staff. Jones.
2: Yeah, for who?
1: Stansberry.
2: For who? Yeah, Damon Stoudemire. Yeah, for who?
1: All right, so I did a little digging. Here's the deal.
2: Coach to player ratio is great.
1: Because very many of the incoming international additions and key transfers are still waiting official NCAA clearance and background approvals, the complete operational lineup has remained heavily under wraps and fluid during the summer months. So, obviously, on the website, they've got 4 technical players right now on the roster. But according to people in Louisiana, they say that everyone else on the roster is waiting to be cleared by the NCAA or perhaps the State Department because they're international players.
2: So when they had that dinner or whatever it was at the President's Mansion when they were doing the fundraiser, do you think someone was like standing there on Will Wade watch and like, Will's here, let's turn the lights off, act like we're not here. Everybody be quiet.
1: Isn't that crazy that you've only got 4?
2: You can't even play basketball.
1: 4 players technically. So that's crazy. I do have an LSU football update for you, and this is huge. Tiger Rag reported that they were able to watch 2 early periods of practice on Thursday night for about 12 minutes, and quarterback Sam Leavitt stole the show, Conrad. Stole the show. 12 minutes. They watched him for 12 minutes, and they have proclaimed that Sam Leavitt
2: is better than air.
1: Is incredible. The redshirt junior transfer from Arizona State, he missed a deep ball to true freshman wide receiver Corey Barber on a short pass, but then he completed every other throw. Now, keep in mind, Conrad, there were no defenders during these periods in which they watched for 12 minutes. Mm-hmm. But during those 12 minutes, he completed 13 of 15 passes, including a nice deep route to sophomore transfer wide receiver Winnie Watkins, formerly of Ole Miss.
2: Cool.
1: So he was 13 of 15 versus air with no rush.
2: They're good numbers.
1: 13 of 15.
2: It's impressive.
1: So 12 minutes, he threw 15 passes.
2: That's really good. He's quick release. He's averaging over a pass per minute. So that's good.
1: And they're going to go fast like Golish in Auburn.
2: Yeah. It's fall camp.
1: Yeah.
2: Good for the Tigers. Can't wait to watch him play.
1: So what is that about his live show, Molly? About Lane's? I didn't see that.
3: Lane Kiffin is going to have his own show. The Lane Kiffin Show.
2: Yeah, every Saturday.
3: No, it says it's on Thursdays at 6 p.m.
2: Oh.
3: says,
0: Is this like a coach's show, or is this like lounging with Lane?
3: I'm assuming this is like a coach's, like a hey coach. LSU football tweeted out, a new coach, a new home for the radio show. The Lane Kiffin Show will air from the court to table on Thursdays this fall. And then just gives you a link.
2: Okay. Can you like register for tickets or something on the link?
3: I hope so.
2: I would like to go. I'd like to reserve my spot.
3: Ooh, court to table, the premier pickleball and restaurant experience in Baton Rouge
2: will serve as
3: the new home for the LSU Sports Network radio shows, beginning with the Lane Kiffin Show later this month.
0: Coach will come off the court, fresh off the court.
1: With his shirt off.
0: Shirtless.
1: Yep.
3: The show will debut on September 3rd.
0: He'll get his towel. He'll come in. He'll have his refreshment, sit down. He'll start the show. That's your open right there. He'll love
2: you
0: that.
2: You can't make it up. That's perfect for him.
3: I'm so excited.
2: He'll love
1: his shirt off. Go figure.
2: Can't wait for that one.
0: What are you laughing at, Molly?
3: Do you remember this?
2: Is it the corner? Yeah, yeah. I was like, yeah, he
3: they
2: should
3: changed
2: name it Kiffin's Corner.
3: From
2: yeah.
3: Crimson to Cajun, though.
0: No.
2: Kiffin's Cajun Corner.
1: That's good. That's good.
2: That was a good segment by Tosh. That was always funny.
0: That was good.
1: So there's your LSU Bayou Bengal update for today. That there's four basketball players.
0: Yep.
1: So they better not get in foul trouble. They'll have problems.
3: No. What if one of them gets hurt?
0: It's three guards and one forward.
1: Yeah. Four basketball players, like, and Sam Levitt is throwing 15 passes in 12 minutes versus Air, and he was 13 of 15.
2: They're back. They're back. I'm sure baseball will have a rebound next year. Mm-hmm. It's going to be big time.
1: Mulkey will be back.
0: Yeah, Mulkey's got that chip,
2: we don't
0: chip
2: have to
0: on the
2: worry
0: shoulder.
2: About her. Yeah, she's always
1: they announced yesterday that she's going to go to Nashville and play UConn in a women's basketball game.
2: Oh, okay. Well, that's good. I applaud them for taking on that challenge.
1: Yep.
2: That's good.
1: Will you go?
2: No, I'm busy that day.
1: You don't even know the date. I didn't tell you the date. How do you know you're going to be busy?
2: I'm pretty booked up next year. Pretty booked up.
1: Okay. 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
0: Friday, that means text line is open, 205-834-9450. Barrett Salee breaking down the Braves and the Yankees this weekend in the Bronx at the top of the hour. Three-man front.
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2: 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Stack Taxes and Jared Goff throwing for at least 4,000 yards. That's been the case for the past four seasons, where Goff has thrown for at least 4,400 yards each year. He hasn't missed a game in the past four seasons, so injuries can always play a role in season-long player totals, but for a player who's proven to be durable and has Jahmyr Gibbs, Amon-Ra St. Brown, and Jameson Williams to throw the ball to, I'll be taking the over 4,050 season-long passing yards for Jared Goff. I'm Pat Boyle. 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
1: The text line is open, 205-834-9450. A lot of you have chimed in today, and we always appreciate that. Steve from Tuscaloosa, y'all are funny today. I can tell Molly went to Starbucks, and Conrad, don't forget the meat. Have a great weekend.
0: Oh, he never forgets the meat.
2: He never. I did drink a coffee this morning. Been all around the world.
1: I drank two coffees.
2: Ooh.
3: I only had one. Two would have been a problem.
1: We know.
3: The one was enough.
1: And you know what? Everybody knows exactly what you're talking about. Jason says, Elon Musk has plenty of money. What if the University of Alabama partnered with Tesla and had Tesla on their unis?
3: I would love that. That'd be great. Unfortunately, I think Elon Musk is too worried about saving the universe from AI or something. So, I don't know, whatever he's up to now. I don't think college football's on his radar. Are we still trying to go to Mars? Is he still trying to send us to Mars? I don't know. He's a busy guy.
1: You don't ever stop trying to go to Mars, do we?
3: I don't think you do.
1: It's been, it's been generations of folks that have been trying to get to Mars.
3: Yeah, I remember going to the Air and Space Museum in Huntsville when I was a kid and being like, by 2030, you'll be living on Mars. Don't think that's happening.
1: Well,
3: we've got 4 years. You never know. I think it's more likely the PCSA gets voted on today than that, though.
1: Yeah, what happens first?
3: Yeah, I'll take that.
1: Do we save college? We save college sports, or do we land and we inhabit Mars?
3: Two things that may never happen, Landrum. Unfortunately.
1: Texas A&M in a college football national championship.
3: Yeah, that's not happening.
1: Drake is asking, isn't J.B. Hunt in Arkansas?
0: It is.
1: And all over the world, carrying freight for you.
0: I got some more updates here from Washington, D.C. Tommy Tuberville is now getting involved.
1: Yeah.
0: Senator Josh Hawley, Jim Banks, and Tommy Tuberville, they have filed an amendment to the Protect College Sports Act to ensure the bill does not overturn any state laws banning men from women's sports.
1: There we go. I thought that was in there already.
0: And now the White House has just released a statement clarifying that the Protect College Sports Act does not preempt men in women's sports laws. It comes in reaction to these amendments that I just referred to that Tommy Tuberville is involved with.
1: So it sounds like everybody, all right, well, we're going to vote. Wait a minute. Let me read through it actually for the first time.

0: I think what's happening is the horse trading, all these other senators are wanting to put some more pork in there. And you want my vote, you want my yay, I want to make sure that my contingency is taken care of.
1: I thought we did this with dinners all week leading up to the vote.
0: This is when you get things done.
1: Yeah. Up against the clock.
0: I mean, you already saw Bernie. Bernie's checking out. Bernie's ready for the weekend. Let me see what else I'm seeing there on the floor. Ooh, it's ghost town.
1: This kind of mirrors the transfer portal. You got to hurry up, make a decision. A lot of bartering up to the last minute.
0: Yeah. Must be going on in the offices of the Senate, because it is literally a ghost town. I see the see a senator from Georgia. He is walking around talking with someone. But outside of that, it is pretty vacant there in the Senate chamber.
1: Oh, this is a great question and one for you guys to stew on, and we want to hear responses. If they made a movie about Conrad, who would play him in the movie? Ooh. Just with the bearded look right now, I'm going Zach Galifianakis.
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16: It was a landmark week for NFL running backs as three stars reset the entire market. Detroit's Jahmyr Gibbs led the way with a record $67.5 million extension, followed closely by Atlanta's Bijan Robinson at $66.75 million. Meanwhile, Indianapolis re-signed Jonathan Taylor to a two-year, $44 million contract. I'm Addie Bates.
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1: 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Stack taxes and Jared Goff throwing for at least 4,000 yards. That's been the case for the past four seasons, where Goff has thrown for at least 4,400 yards each year. He hasn't missed a game in the past four seasons, so injuries can always play a role in season-long player totals, but for a player who's proven to be durable and has Jahmyr Gibbs, Amon-Ra St. Brown, and Jameson Williams to throw the ball to, I'll be taking the over 4,050 season-long passing yards for Jared Goff. I'm Pat Boyle. 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

on all weekend long and necessary to pass legislation to get the Save America Act passed. There have been some that says, hey, we will stay here. We will vote on the Protect College Sports Act if necessary. So we'll see. It will be up to the Senate Majority Leader, John Thune, who runs things from an administrative standpoint, whether they're going to be able to keep everybody there and vote on those items. So that will be something to follow this afternoon on your social media channels and right here on this radio station to see if it indeed comes to a vote. If not,

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11: The Panthers beat the Cardinals 33-30 last night in the Hall of Fame game to kick off the NFL preseason. Haynes King with a 5-yard scramble with the touchdown as time expired for Carolina. Carson Beck got the start for Arizona, went 15 of 19 through 188 yards and one touchdown. Beck, the Cardinals' third-round pick, looked all right in his first NFL action. I'm Chris Black.
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16: Pat Will here to help you beat the books with Westwood One Sports. Stack taxes and Jared Goff throwing for at least 4,000 yards. That's been the case for the past four seasons where Goff has thrown for at least 4,400 yards.

0: they think they're wanted.
1: Yeah, but that it's one thing to think it; it's another to be it. But them, Clemson, North Carolina, maybe Virginia as well. That's the list of people that has options. It appears in that conference. So we'll see what happens. Again, it just looks like this whole thing is just turning into a bigger mess.
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2: 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PJ Glasser, Pete Futak with you, filling in for Brad Evans and Pat Boyle. 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Got a jam-packed Friday night. We're going to continue previewing some of the top teams across college football. We're going to talk about the Oregon Ducks and the Indiana Hoosiers. We'll break down the NFC East preview. We had Stephon Diggs join the Commanders a few days ago. And we got some massive weekend series in Major League Baseball kicking off tonight that we'll get into. And a Friday favorite on the show, The List, which our great video producer Mike Montgomery has ready for us to go. A little Geo Sports as well. So we're going to have ourselves a heck of a Friday night. Pete, great to see you again, sir. How is everything going?
3: Everything's fine. So it's look, last night we had football happening. It was entertaining, exciting.

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1: 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PJ Glasser, Pete Futak here with you. Time to talk a little college football.
2: Where'd the first hour go? It's like we just got here. We gave America some easy picks, and then an hour flies by.
1: Sure did. We recapped the Hall of Fame game from last night, Cardinals Panthers, and we talked some Major League Baseball. We got a massive, Pete, I don't know if you knew that. We got a massive weekend series coming up in the MLB this weekend. And we're also going streaking. The boys went 5 for 5 on the show yesterday. I was not here, so I got to do my part to hopefully bring the good vibes so we all go 5 for 5 again. Brando, did we ever get odds on what that parlay was for going streaking? You can type it in the chat if you have it, and I'll let the people know. But the five picks again who we're rolling with tonight in going streaking, we got Freddie Freeman, Shohei Ohtani, Alec Burleson, Gunnar Henderson. And then how do you say the Guardians guy, Pete? Because he's playing his third game tonight.
2: Hey now. How do I know this and you don't? He's like their best prospect. And like he's supposed to be the next big thing. I know this because I got him for my dumb fantasy league. But like but he's supposed to be the guy. And then again, with Jose Ramirez he was kind of hurting with that wrist that he had injured before and was out. They brought him up, and then he goes 4 for 5 in his first game, and they just sort of kept him in the lineup and just said, stay out there and keep rolling.
1: Love it. Well, he had 4 hits in his major league debut against the Mets. He had 1 hit yesterday, so he's gotten a hit in both of his MLB games so far. He'll look to keep that rolling tonight against the White Sox. But let's talk about your wheelhouse, your specialty, and that is college football.

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0: It's time to play ball.
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0: From the first pitch to the final out, this is Montgomery Biscuits Baseball on Jock 740. Here with the call.
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3: Dishman pitched great last night, but Casey Hunt on the other end of things, he had quite a good outing himself. Five innings, just two hits, two runs.
2: Baumeister deals. Fastball inside, it's 1-0. And Casey Hunt taking the tough luck loss. Wahoos have been in that position before. Swing and a drive to the left center gap, over and back Horvath, but he's got it measured and he makes the catch shy of the track to end a 1-2-3 first inning. On now to the second. 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

0: Being on Pensacola Bay, you get to see some ships coming and going, but rarely a ship as old as that one for our television audience. Coming in from Galveston, that is Elissa, in town to celebrate America's 250th birthday. Charlie, you on board to get on board over there?
1: 100%. I'm not literally on board yet, but I plan to be.
0: Scoreless to the top of the second, Xavier Isaac, left-handed hitting first baseman, takes off the outside edge, ball one. Isaac, followed by Piper and Hyzak. Isaac batting 259, 20 homers, 57 RBI, and a 911 OPS. Ortiz Mayer deals the 1-0, and Isaac takes inside, 2-0. Isaac got last night off. Coincidentally or not, it was a game after he left with a hit-by-pitch. Isaac, two nights ago, was 3 for 3 with three singles and a hit-by-pitch. He survived the hit-by-pitch in the fifth, but then was lifted for a pinch hitter in the ninth. So good to see him well enough to play as he takes ball three. Kenny Piper, right-handed hitting catcher, waits on deck. Ortiz Mayer takes the sign, in need of a strike to a dangerous hitter. 3-0, green light, and Isaac pops it up, shallow right. Second baseman Santana calls off the first baseman Beshears, and it's Santana there to make a fair ball catch. Xavier Isaac given the green light for a good reason. In terms of raw power, there might not be anybody better in the Southern League, but Ortiz Mayer executed a pitch off the plate inside that would have otherwise been ball four. Isaac just a bit too greedy.
1: Yeah, green light doesn't mean you have to swing, and thankfully for the Wahoos, he did.
0: Welcome back to the Southern League, Kenny Piper, right-handed hitting biscuits catcher. Got a chance under some unusual circumstances to make his big league debut over the weekend. First pitch low and away, it's 1-0. Piper got some time with AAA Durham last year, playing in 49 games, but had been entirely in the Southern League this year. Sent up to travel with the big league club in the event he was needed. 1-0 pitch, taken high, it's 2-0. And in the chaos of the trade deadline, sure enough, Kenny Piper was needed. He was placed on the active roster, he got his big league debut, and went 1-for-4 before being sent back down here to Montgomery. The hope, of course, is that he'll get back up to the big leagues, but he is, now and forever, a big leaguer. 2-0, grounded to third, and it eats up Matthews. Trickling into foul territory, Piper hustling down the line, might have had a single anyway. We'll see how it's ruled. It's a play that Matthews will tell you he should have made. Matthews making a phantom catch without a ball headed his way as he works his way back to his defensive position. You wonder if the shade and the sun this time of night might have impacted the third baseman just as much as it impacts the batter. Ball went from a pocket of shade into the sun on the final bounce, and I think he's talking with the Biscuits third base coach about exactly that right now. Connor Hyzak debuted last night looking for his first Biscuits hit. Taps weakly foul, a breaking pitch. The count is 0-1.
1: He saw Juan go over near that third base line, start kicking some dirt around, maybe trying to even something out.
0: It is ruled a single.
1: Took kind of a wicked hop on him.
0: Ortiz Mayer from the stretch deals. Hyzak waves and misses at that sweeper off the plate outside. It's 0-2. Connor Hyzak, spelled H-U-J-S-A-K. Really good numbers for High A Bowling Green. Rays minor league ranks and their prospect list was thinned out at the deadline, but they've still got plenty of promising young players left behind. 0-2. Wave and a miss. Hyzak gone quickly on three pitches, chasing breaking balls down and away. Third strikeout for Ortiz Mayer. Two down here in the top of the second. That'll bring up Ryan Spikes. With a moment, fans, we'll give you our select physical therapy injury report. Came across the wire just before our first pitch. AAA Jacksonville placed outfielder Andrew Pintar on their 7-day injured list. We've talked plenty about the crowded outfield picture here in Pensacola, and it's the same case with AAA Jacksonville. First pitch to Ryan Spikes, low and away, ball one. Jumbo Shrimp have Cam Canarella. They have Matthew Etzel. They have Kemp Alderman, who they're working in sometimes at first base, and They had Andrew Pintar, but he'll be out for at least 7 days. No word on how that might impact the Blue Wahoos roster, but we'll hope to keep the nucleus of this Pensacola squad together for the final 5.5 weeks of the Southern League season. 1-0 pitch, lifted into center, knuckles out, and it beats Shea. It'll go all the way to the wall. He might have lost it in the sun as well. Rounding third, Piper, he's going to score. Picked up by Shade. Into third with an RBI triple is Ryan Spikes, and it's 1-0 Biscuits. Deadly combination for a center fielder, a knuckling liner that was hit right at him, and also fighting the sun. I'm not sure if he would have had a chance to catch it, but his best chance to catch it might have been to simply stay put in his original position.
1: I mean, the ball seemed like a line drive into the, fading into the right center gap, and all of a sudden, like a slider from a righty, it just hooked left. Not really much Colby Shade can do about it. It's a tough luck run for Orlando Ortiz Mayer.
0: Cameron James bats next at the bottom of the Biscuits order. First pitch with a runner at third is taken up and in ball one. Pitch. James tomahawks a drive down the left field line. That too will land fair. It'll go into the corner, picked up by Jones. He'll get it back in, but Cameron James is into second with an RBI double. Back-to-back two-out extra base hits for the Biscuits, who now lead it 2-0. And Brendan Jones has center fielder speed, but he was tentatively tracking that one because he was fighting the sun. Where was this sun in like the month and a half stretch where we had a rainout every other night?
1: It was hiding behind the clouds,
0: I guess. Lineup turns over for Mac Horvath, who swung at the first pitch of the game and flied to center. Ortiz Mayer ready. First home to Horvath. He swings again, first pitch, and fouls back to the netting 0-1.

0: 0-1 from Ortiz Mayer. The pitch home. Change up off the inside edge. 1-1. Once again tonight, we'd like to welcome in our listening audience on Jock 740 in Montgomery. Luke Maley away from the club through the rest of the series for a family celebration. And so we are filling in for them on Biscuits Radio. Breaking pitch low and away, 2-1. I think Luke has settled into his new role in the Southern League, year one for him. He actually made his Biscuits broadcasting debut here at Blue Wahoo Stadium back on opening night.
1: He's the first fellow broadcaster I met that wasn't a member of the Blue Wahoos.
0: Happy to fill in for him and looking forward to catching up when we travel to Montgomery at the end of the month. 2-1 pitch taken low and away. It's 3-1 to Horvath. First base open. Cooper Kinney waits on deck. Ortiz Mayer ready. And the 3-1. Horvath chops it to third. Another chance for Matthews. This time he gloves cleanly. Throws on to first in a hurry and just in time to retire the speedy Horvath and end the second inning. But a two-out rally for the Biscuits, yielding two Biscuit runs. Montgomery leads now to the home second on Bally Sports Live and the Blue Wahoos Baseball Network.
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6: 140.

0: move on to the bottom of the second inning. 2-0. Biscuits up early on the Blue Wahoos here in Pensacola. Wahoos will try and answer back with Compton, Hernandez, and O'Donnell against Jackson Baumeister. When Baumeister threw his gem here in Pensacola a little less than a month ago, Compton had the only hit for the Blue Wahoos across seven innings, and it left the yard. One of 15 home runs Compton has hit in his brief time at AA. First pitch, slow curve, top of the zone, inside edge, a called strike, and it's 0-1. Compton batting 356 with the Wahoos. Those 15 homers, 31 RBI, and an OPS of 1240. 0-1, taken down on a change, 1-1. Last night, a rare hitless night for Compton, 0-3 with a walk. Home run number 15 in a Blue Wahoos uniform came two nights ago. Baumeister winds and deals. 1-1. Compton takes down and in.
1: And I feel like it's worth mentioning that walk Compton drew last night. He didn't see a pitch. They intentionally walked him in the ninth. I think it's about time someone did.
0: 2-1. Check swing. In the zone anyway. Fastball on the outside edge. And the count is 2-2. Baumeister threw 14 pitches in a 1-2-3 first. The 2-2 to Compton. Inside. Changeup to a left-handed batter is often a good choice for a righty pitcher, but you want to throw it down and or away, and that was inside off the plate, making it an easy take for Compton. 3-2 payoff coming with Hernandez on deck. The delivery, and it's just low. Catcher Piper tried to prop it back up into the zone. He does not have the ABS challenge like he did when he was briefly in the big leagues last weekend, so it's ball four, and Compton is aboard as Pensacola's first base runner. Christian Hernandez, right-handed hitting shortstop, will bat next. Hernandez off last night, back at shortstop, where we will continue to monitor who gets what playing time and where. First to Hernandez. Slider off the plate outside, it's 1-0. When Hernandez last played on Wednesday, he was the second baseman, with Santana playing at short in his Blue Wahoos debut. 1-0. Outside off the plate, again on the breaking pitch, that is the slider from Baumeister, classified in our pitch tracking data as a cutter. 2-0. Tonight, Hernandez at short, Santana at second, Matthews at third. 2-0. Driven to right, hit well. Gets Gillen turned around at the warning track, and a little half leap at the track in front of the wall. He hauls it in. Throwback to first, and Compton is able to get back to avoid being doubled off. Hernandez has shown increased opposite field power over the course of this season, and here, few more feet, and it might have cleared the right fielder and the right field wall. That'll bring up Ethan O'Donnell, left-handed hitting DH, who's facing Baumeister for the first time this year, but faced him a couple times last year when he was with the Chattanooga Lookouts. In fact, he homered against Baumeister in 2025 when he was in the Reds organization. First pitch fastball down the middle, swung on and missed, and the count is 0-1 to O'Donnell, batting 175 since joining the Wahoos from AAA Jacksonville at the All-Star break. Runner goes, Baumeister deals, and the pitch is grounded sharply to short, past spikes and into center field. Compton on to third, he's in safely. Hit on the screws, and spikes had a couple things to contend with, a sharp one-hopper, an incoming sliding runner, and the sunfield that has impacted about half the balls in play so far here tonight.
1: Yeah, I think O'Donnell hit it in the right spot in the sense that it went off the turf instead of the dirt. You know, this ball flies off the turf here at Blue Wahoo Stadium, so instead of it maybe sitting up a little bit or being a short hop, that thing shot off the grass and past the glove of Brian Spikes.
0: Ruled a hit for now. First and third, one down for Connor Cascanet. First pitch fastball in for a strike, it's 0-1. Even with Compton in motion, if that is fielded cleanly by Spikes, he's right at the base, he might have a ground ball double play. So a break for the Wahoos, we'll see if they can capitalize. 0-1, Gasconet swings, barrels it up, sends it out to left. Lost again by Hyzak, and that's over his head. It one hops off the wall. Compton will score. O'Donnell rounding third. He'll score. This game is tied, and now the throw goes to the backstop. Gasconet goes halfway to third before reconsidering. Yet another ball that I believe was impacted by the shining setting sun. A bad break for Hyzak, and once it got over his head, there was no going back.
1: I mean, I don't think I've seen the sun have this much of an impact on a game all year, and it's playing tricks on everybody out there. Gasconet did barrel it up. I mean, he hit it as hard as he could, and O'Donnell quickly recognizing that that ball was going to end up hitting the earth, he was off to the races.
0: Pitching coach Jim Paddock comes out to have a chat before Jay Beshear steps in. And with a moment, fans will tell you that the Eye Guy offers full comprehensive eye exams, contact lens exams, dry eye evaluations, and diabetic eye exams with three Florida State licensed optometrists, Dr. Jenlyn Jody, Dr. Grace Tegenkamp, and Dr. Joseph Tegenkamp. Come see them at one of the various Pensacola locations and have an eye-tastic experience. Wahoos have answered back with two of their own here in the home second to tie it up 2-2, and now Jay Beshears has a chance with a base hit to the outfield to put Pensacola in front. For Gasconet, his fifth double at AA. And now he breaks towards third. The pitch is a strike. Throw down to third and safe at third base. Connor Gasconet got a walking lead, and he slides in ahead of a strong throw from the catcher Piper. Deft tag from the third baseman, James, almost got on Gasconet, but the umpire called that correctly. He missed him by about 4 inches. 0-1 now to Beshears. Infield playing back with one out. Surprising to see. Beshears fouls back. Fastball in the zone, and the count is 0-2.
1: I think if that throw from Piper is on the money, I don't think there's any chance Gasconet gets in, but pulled him off the bag towards second just enough.
0: Kenny Piper, by definition, a big league caliber catcher, and that was an 85 mile per hour throw from behind home plate. That is 99th percentile at the MLB level. 0-2, Beshears fights it off foul up the first base side. Biscuits got two in the top of the second. Wahoos have answered with at least two in the bottom of the second. 20 years ago, I wouldn't be surprised at all to see the infield playing back here, but we see so many defenses play aggressively and bring the infield in early in the game. It's notable that the Biscuits have not here. 0-2 to Beshears. Taken up on a fastball. 1-2. Jay Beshears batting .231, 8 homers, 27 RBI, and .803 OPS. In about a 50-50 timeshare at first base these days with Dylan Hosso. 1-2 from Baumeister. And the pitch. Swung on and missed. Good changeup down and in. First strikeout for Baumeister and out number two in the home second inning. That'll bring in Colby Shade. Shade batting .179 at AA. A pair of homers, 5 RBI. Baumeister ready from the stretch. First home. Shade takes. Cutter on the outside edge for a called strike. 0-1. Baumeister ready. From the stretch, the 0-1. Shade takes outside on a slider. 1-1. Baumeister takes the sign and deals. Shade swings and misses at a high fastball. 1-2. Fastball sitting 91-92 from Baumeister. Velocity not how he gets batters out. Coming off a rough start in Biloxi, last week he allowed 6 runs on 5 hits in just 2 2/3 innings. And served up 2 home runs. He served up 15 on the season. 1-2. Shade swings and sends it into center. Late break for Horvath, but he'll recover and coming in make the catch. That'll do it for the Wahoos in the second. They get two of their own to send us to the top of the third, tied 2-2 on Bally Sports Live and the Blue Wahoos Baseball Network.
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0: on to the top of the third in a 2-2 tie game between the Blue Wahoos and the Biscuits. 2-3-4 due up for Montgomery against Orlando Ortiz Mayer. And on the call for the next two, here's Charlie Hobert.
1: Thank you, Eric. Ortiz Mayer needed 29 pitches to get through those first two innings. And Cooper Kenny leads things off for Montgomery. Out of the wind, first pitch from Orlando. Swing and a miss. Slider in the zone, Kenny ahead of it, 0-1 the count. Kenny struck out swinging back in the first, but is putting together quite the year at Double-A. 0-1, lined right at the first baseman, Bashiers. He makes the backhanded catch, and there's one down. 1-0-4 off the bat, a shoestring grab from Jay Bashiers. Jay is planted firmly in the shade. A little bit of sun tickling his shoulders. But for the most part, he doesn't have to deal with that sun like the outfielders do. Will Simpson, the righty, now digs in. Here comes Orlando. Taken for a ball just a touch outside. Nice cutter from Ortiz Mayer. Cascanet thought he may have had a strike there. Confirming with home plate umpire Ian Durkin where that ball missed. 1-0 the count on Will Simpson. Here's the pitch. That one's taken in there for a strike. Cutter, two-seam combo. Two-seam or a sinker. They kind of behave in similar ways. Out of the hand of a right-handed pitcher, diving in on right-handed hitters and away from lefties. 1-1. Rolled on the ground to short. Picked up by Hernandez on a wild hop. Throws it to first in time, and there's two down. That ball must have touched something right before it hit the grass. Or the dirt, excuse me. It wasn't a straight-up roller. It was taking little bounces out there, and it took a big ol' hop right off the edge of the turf, right into the glove of Hernandez, who was able to put it away. Two down now for the lefty Theo Gillen, public enemy number one here at Blue Wahoo Stadium. First pitch, Gillen takes down for ball one. He struck out his first time up, but the at-bat before that, solo homer breaking up a shutout and a no-hitter with two down in the ninth. 1-0. Missed just a touch outside. 2-0 now the count on Gillen. It was one of those homers where you heard the crack of the bat and your heart kind of just sank. Everyone kind of had the feeling that that ball wasn't going to touch down until it was beyond the outfield wall. 2-0, big hack and a miss at a cutter on the inner half.
0: It's one of the things that's kind of fun looking at the one hitters. Who had the one hit against the Blue Wahoos? And there's some fun names. Mauricio Dubon had the lone hit in a one hitter back in 2017 against the Biloxi Shuckers.
1: 2-1. That one's taken down and in on the cut fastball. 3-1 the count.
0: Jonathan India had the lone hit in a one-hitter against the Chattanooga Lookouts in 2019. We might have different thresholds for what constitutes fun, but, you know, we keep track of it.
1: 3-1 pitch, missed away, ball four. Tried to scrape the zone with a fastball. Nothing doing. Connor Cascanet continuing to converse with Ian Durkin behind home plate. Didn't get the inside corner, didn't get the outside corner. Cascanet saying, is this the zone for tonight? Okay. So a two-out walk to Theo Gillen and now the big lefty Xavier Isaac. A sky-high pop-up. His first time out. First pitch. In there for a strike. Gillen took off and has stolen base, has second base stolen. So Montgomery now has a man in scoring position. And the count is 0-1 on Isaac. Ortiz Mayer from the stretch looking in. He's ready. A look toward second. Out of the plate. Just a little bit low on the change. 84 miles an hour with that changeup, and it's 1-1. You'll see Orlando with the two-seam sinker get up to 92, maybe 93. The cutter around 88 miles an hour. Here's the 1-1. Isaac half swing. Did he go around? No, he didn't. Crew chief Tyler Hovick cuts Isaac a break. The pitch was inside, and it's 2-1. Orlando got the first two outs relatively quickly. A line out to first and a ground out to short, and a two-out walk to Theo Gillen. And he's behind the count here. 2-1, misses away, and it's 3-1. 2-2 is the score. Two down here in the third. Wahoo's got two in the bottom of the second. Had a man on third with just one out. Failed to get him home. Ortiz Mayer ready. The 3-1. Another sky-high pop-up. First base side. Bashiers gives it a look, and it'll reach the seats. Very similar pitch to the first time he got Isaac to pop up. In off the plate. Xavier in a 3-0 count the first time. 3-1 count here. He doesn't have to swing at these. A few nights ago, Isaac knocked one out of the park to right field, and it was on a pitch up and in. He's hunting then. Count is full now. Ortiz Mayer looking to get out of a jam. Here's the payoff. Missed away, ball four. Couldn't quite locate the changeup. Back-to-back walks now with two down. And the beat goes on for Montgomery. Well, folks, this copyrighted broadcast is presented by Authority, the Pensacola Blue Wahoos. It may not be reproduced or retransmitted in any form. The accounts and descriptions of this game may not be disseminated without the express written consent of the Pensacola Blue Wahoos. 2-2 game, two men on, and Toby Nagel is going to go have a word with Orlando Ortiz Mayer. Entire infield joins him at the mound. And with Kenny Piper at the plate, who singled his first time up, you got to be careful.
0: We're also seeing Christian McLeod walk from the dugout to the bullpen. I'm guessing he was kind of the break glass in case of emergency guy to get some long inning relief tonight. He was originally scheduled to start before the Marlins acquired Jacob Kisting at the deadline, so they had to shuffle their rotation around. McLeod well rested.
1: First pitch from Orlando Ortiz Mayer to Kenny Piper is down and away, and it's 1-0.
0: And if they need to cover a couple innings that they had originally expected Ortiz Mayer to work tonight, maybe McLeod ends up being that guy.
1: That was Orlando's 46th pitch of the evening. He threw 45 pitches his last time out. 1-0 catches the outside corner with the sinker, and it's 1-1. That last time out for Orlando was his first time pitching off the injured list. He was on the IL for a couple weeks, so they were definitely going to play it safe with his pitch count. See how long the leash is for him tonight. 1-1, line down the third baseline and foul. Front door cutter that Piper was all over, but out in front of. 1-2 now. McLeod has made his way out to the bullpen, but he has not been throwing or stretching or anything, so that tells the story that Ortiz Mayer will have a longer leash tonight. Looking to keep this game tied, 2-2 the score, 1-2 the count. Here he comes. Missed down and away, tried to get him to chase a slider. Piper laid off, 2-2 now. With Nigel Belgrave doing all the bullpen work last night, three innings after Dishmay went six, this bullpen is well rested. 2-2 pitch, swung on and missed. Slider on the outside edge, and Piper is down on strikes. Score stays tied at 2-2 as we head to the bottom of the third here on Bally Sports Live and the Blue Wahoos Baseball Network.
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0: Montgomery here at Pensacola, here in Pensacola at Blue Wahoo Stadium. Biscuits took the first two games of this series. Wahoos bit back last night. Now looking to even the score. Adrian Santana leads things off. The switch hitter batting lefty. First pitch from Jackson Baumeister. Slash to the left side. Foul, and it's 0-1. Santana collected not only his first Blue Wahoos hits yesterday, but his first double-A hits. Lead-off single in the first, and then an eighth-inning double. Here's the 0-1. Rolled on the ground to second, picked up by Cooper Kinney. Flips to first for out number one. Got a fastball down and in that he was a little out in front of. One down now for Brendan Jones. Popped out to short his first time up. Jones put together quite a night last night. Couple of bombs, two-run homer, and a solo homer. Shows bunt here and fouls it back to the screen, 0-1. His second multi-homer game of his career last night, second multi-homer game of the season. Him and Ian Lewis Jr. are the only Wahoos to do it multiple times this year. 0-1, this one's into right field and gets down in front of Gillen. Changeup left out over the plate, and Brendan Jones able to knock it into right for a one-out knock.
1: You will not be surprised to know that the Wahoos' all-time home run leader, Griffin Conine, is also the franchise's all-time leader in multi-homer games. He had six of them in 21, 22, and 23.
0: I'm not surprised to hear that.
1: No. Brandon Dixon and Troy Johnston each had four of them.
0: First pitch to Juan Matthews. Matthews takes down and in, and it's 1-0 on Juan.
1: And the only player with more than two, aside from the three we already mentioned, Aristides Aquino. He had three in 2017 and 2018. He might have had that many in his 2 weeks with the Cincinnati Reds as he burst onto the scene and flamed out pretty quickly.
0: The 1-0 misses a touchdown and away, and Juan Matthews in the driver's seat now.
1: Remember that September that Aristides Aquino had for the Reds?
0: So much fun, and a great name to go along with it, you know? Marketing. Jones off at first, the 2-0. Taken downstairs, and Juan Matthews is ahead. Three balls, no strikes. We'll see if he has the green light.
1: In 2019, Aristides Aquino joined the club on August 1st and played essentially 2 months, but in that time hit 19 home runs.
0: 3-0 pitch, Matthews taking. It was a strike on the inside half. 3-1 now the count. Went on a Brandon Compton-like run. And that's the thing that surprises me, is of the two guys who have multiple multi-homer games, you'd think Compton would be one of them. 3-1 is going to have to wait. Check on first, Brendan Jones back in with a dive.
1: In Aquino's first nine games in the big leagues in 2019, he hit seven home runs and had a three-homer game.
0: Ridiculous.
1: Quite.
0: Baumeister ready. Jones is running. Matthews takes down and in, and it's ball four. Brendan will advance on the walk, not the stolen base. And the Wahoos have back-to-back men reaching with only one away. And Brandon Compton coming to the plate. I know he is frequently the topic of conversation for Eric and I up here, but I mean, it's hard not to talk about a guy who's doing what he's doing.
1: I don't think he's afraid of people talking about it. If he were superstitious, he would have cooled off by now.
0: First pitch to him, he takes a pitch just a little bit high, and it's 1-0. Compton walked his first time up.

0: marked his first time up. Baumeister ready. The 1-0. Down the first baseline and fair. This is going to go all the way to the corner. Brendan Jones scores with ease. Juan Matthews right behind him. Brandon Compton around second. And he's into third. Standing, the ball gets away. Now Compton breaking for the plate. He's going to score. Well, that's one way to hit a homer. Five to two Wahoos on the Little League home run from Brandon Compton. Cutter down and in, drove it down the first base line. He was going to get into third base standing, and the relay throw from Xavier Isaac got well away. He was able to score standing. Now Christian Hernandez with the bases cleared. First pitch, big hack and a miss from Hernandez, and it's 0-1. It's not going to go down as a homer, but it's essentially the same thing.
1: His first triple at Double A.
0: Didn't get to stay on third for very long. 0-1, Hernandez right at the third baseman, James, who makes the catch, and now there's two down.
1: That ball was scorched off the bat of Compton, 108 off the bat, and they did track the Xavier Isaac miles per hour on his relay throw. That was a pretty good throw at 81 miles per hour, unfortunately nowhere near the intended target.
0: So that'll get Ethan O'Donnell to the plate. Singled his first time up. First pitch, big swing and a miss, and it's 0-1. Well, it's a big three runs, 5-2 now the score in favor of Pensacola. One pitch. Another swing and a miss from O'Donnell. Beautiful changeup from Baumeister on the lower inner half. And O'Donnell's behind 0-2. He takes his time out here to get an extra second. Baumeister squarely in the sun. Those shadows are just about to breach the rubber. 0-2, high chopper up the first base line, takes a funky hop, and Xavier Isaac barehanded it and just got to the bag in time for out number three. The Wahoos add three more on the Little League homer from Brandon Compton. Lead of 5-2 as we head to the fourth here on Bally Sports Live on the Blue Wahoos Baseball Network.
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0: inning. Orlando Ortiz Mayer is back on the mound. He's got 7-8-9 for Montgomery, and we got a guest in the booth. It's Brett from Columbia Southern University. Welcome, Brett. Glad to have you.
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